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1: Whoa.
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2: And another man fell into a porta potty and had to be rescued by the firefighters.
3: How? What does this happen?
2: Well, because he was going after something very important. What do you think he dropped into the porta potty
3: his
2: that
3: phone.
2: Made him think? Good guess, incorrect.
4: His wallet?
2: Also good guess.
3: Sunglasses.
2: Also incorrect.
3: His wedding ring.
2: Something more important than that, Audrey.
4: What could possibly be more important?
2: Bottle of Mountain Dew.
4: He's doing the doo-doo.
2: He's doing the doo-doo.
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0: 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Dave
1: and Mahoney. And another man fell into a porta potty and had to be rescued by the firefighters.
2: How? What does this happen?
1: Well, because he was going after something very important. What do you think he dropped into the porta potty
2: his
1: that
2: phone.
1: Made him think? Good guess, incorrect.
3: His wallet?
1: Also good guess.
2: Sunglasses.
1: Also incorrect.
2: His wedding ring.
1: Something more important than that, Audrey.
3: What could possibly be more important?
1: Bottle of Mountain Dew.
3: He's doing the doo-doo.
2: He's doing the doo-doo.
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0: 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It's Dave and Mahoney. Dave
1: and Mahoney. And another man fell into a porta potty and had to be rescued by the firefighters.
2: How does this happen?
1: Well, because he was going after something very important. What do you think he dropped into the porta potty made him think? Good guess, incorrect.
3: His wallet?
1: Also good guess.
2: Sunglasses.
1: Also incorrect.
2: His wedding ring.
1: Something more important than that, Audrey.
3: What could possibly be more important?
1: Bottle of Mountain Dew.
3: He's doing the doo-doo.
2: He's doing the doo-doo.
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1: And another man fell into a porta potty and had to be rescued by the firefighters.
2: How? What does this happen?
1: Well, because he was going after something very important. What do you think he dropped into the porta potty
2: his
1: that
2: phone.
1: Made him think? Good guess, incorrect.
3: His wallet?
1: Also good guess.
2: Sunglasses.
1: Also incorrect.
2: His wedding ring.
1: Something more important than that, Audrey.
3: What could possibly be more important?
1: Bottle of Mountain Dew.
3: He's doing the doo-doo.
1: He's doing the doo-doo.
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1: And another man fell into a porta potty and had to be rescued by the firefighters.
2: How does this happen?
1: Well, because he was going after something very important. What do you think he dropped into the porta potty that made him think? Good guess, incorrect.
3: His wallet?
1: Also good guess.
2: Sunglasses.
1: Also incorrect.
2: His wedding ring.
1: Something more important than that, Audrey.
3: What could possibly be more important?
1: Bottle of Mountain Dew.
3: He's doing the doo-doo.
2: He's doing the doo-doo.
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3: How? What does this happen?
2: Well, because he was going after something very important. What do you think he dropped into the porta potty
3: his
2: that
3: phone.
2: Made him think? Good guess, incorrect.
4: His wallet?
2: Also good guess.
3: Sunglasses.
2: Also incorrect.
3: His wedding ring.
2: Something more important than that, Audrey.
4: What could possibly be more important?
2: Bottle of Mountain Dew.
4: He's doing the doo-doo.
2: He's doing the doo-doo.
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1: They have introduced the human refrigerator.
2: Ooh.
1: What it's is basically this? Just like a cooling booth.
3: Yeah, they got that's the produce and the dairy section at Costco.
1: I don't know if I should admit this. My toddler was complaining about how hot it was. I'm like, get in the fridge. And she did.
2: And she fit?
1: Yeah, it fit right in there. You had to take out the little shelf.
2: Dave's sitting here shoving children in fridges.
1: It had a little Pepsi logo on the side. I don't know what the statute of limitations is on refrigerating a child, but would recommend
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0: Dave and Mahoney. Dave and
1: Mahoney. They have introduced the human refrigerator.
2: Ooh.
1: What it's is basically this? Just like a cooling booth.
3: Yeah, they got nice. That's the produce and the dairy section at Costco.
1: I don't know if I should admit this. My toddler was complaining about how hot it was. I'm like, get in the fridge. And she did.
2: And she fit?
1: Yeah, it fit right in there. You had to take out the little shelf.
2: Dave's sitting here shoving children in fridges.
1: It had a little Pepsi logo on the side. 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

0: 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I mean, me am.
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1: Mahoney. They have introduced the human refrigerator.
2: Ooh.
1: What is this? It's basically just like a cooling booth.
3: Yeah, they got the produce and the dairy section at Costco.
1: I don't know if I should admit this. My toddler was complaining about how hot it was. I'm like, get in the fridge. And she did.
2: And she fit?
1: Yeah, it fit right in there. You had to take out the little shelf.
2: Dave's sitting here shoving children in fridges.
1: It had a little Pepsi logo on the side. I don't know what the statute of limitations is on refrigerating a child, but would recommend
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0: Mahoney.
1: Audrey, I pity you.
2: Why?
1: You don't get to enjoy the finer things in life because you don't have a wiener. So the other day, yeah, the other day we were.
3: Do we enjoy the finer things in life?
1: Yes. The other day,
2: wieners.
1: Yeah. Let me explain.
2: What?
1: So the other day we were talking about, at least for me, Mahoney didn't seem to share in this, which is odd. Ice in a urinal.
2: Mm-hmm.
1: How spectacular that is, because you get to melt it.
2: Gross. Yeah, that's the finer things in life.
1: Okay,
2: Mahoney, let me melt
1: it. You peed in a urinal?
3: Of course, yeah.
1: And you didn't find it delightful?
3: I mean, I'm usually really drunk.
1: Right.
3: When I'm in a bar that has that, and, I was making some poor life choices traditionally.
2: Throw up thinking about it.
1: That's the wrong type of situation, because I'm thinking of, like, a higher end, like, steakhouse is
3: steakhouse with a trough.
1: All right,
2: with ice cubes?
3: All I'm thinking of is college bars, man.
1: No, Bossy Rossi. Have you ever been to a nice establishment that has the ice in the urinals?
4: Only the finest, Dave. And no, yes. I've never seen ice in a urinal in a fine establishment.
1: Really?
2: Yeah,
1: really?
4: Just like Mahoney said, college bars.
3: College bars, bro.
1: Bars is gross. No, I mean, like, I went to a nice steakhouse one time in Chicago, and they had ice in the urinal. And it was like the urinal that's on the ground, you know, like the full...
2: Oh, yeah.
1: Uh-huh.
2: The
1: tall
2: the
1: urinal.
2: Shower ones, yeah. Basically. This actually gives me the ick, and it makes me want to vomit, because you know that there's been a drunk person in one of those college bars who's gotten an ice cube out.
1: Oh, no.
3: I don't know about that. Maybe falling in.
2: I feel like there has got to be one.
1: No.
3: No.
2: Really gross dares out there.
3: I've been blackout, like blackout peeing at a table blackout.
1: Yeah.
3: And even then, I'm like, the pee ice
1: we
3: is a no-go.
1: We have limits.
5: What's up, guys? This is Jay. You were just talking about the ice in the urinals at restaurants and bars. Sorry, Mahoney, it is not like the fly or bee that's painted in there as a target. I've worked in restaurants for about 30 years now, and the places that I've worked at that require it, it's to show that you're checking the restroom. If there's no, so if a over the, you know, a regional or an owner comes in, if they don't see ice in the restrooms, it means you haven't been checking the restrooms frequently enough. So yeah, maybe there's a secondary advantage of the splash factor, but it's really just to, see how often you're checking your restrooms. Have a good day, guys.
6: Message deleted.
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1: Curtis joining us today with a family secret. What's going on, man?
2: Well, we didn't find this out till my grandmother was on her deathbed, but my mom's woman that she thought was her sister really wasn't her sister. What happened was a woman had had a baby at the hospital when my grandmother worked, and she died, and my grandmother didn't think she could have children. So the doctor passed her out the baby out the back of the hospital, and it was so she didn't actually have a birth certificate or nothing.
1: The doctor what? Was just like, well, you can't have kids, so here, take this one.
3: Like
1: so,
3: that, nurse.
1: Hang on. We got to back this up a little bit, because we hear a lot of stories about the secrets being revealed at the very last moment on the deathbed. But to find out that your sister is not your sister, pretty over the top. So the woman that gave birth to this girl passed away while she was giving birth. Is that right?
2: Yes.
1: And then the doctor, like, what year was this?
2: It was before my mom was born, so my mom was born in 44.
1: Uh-huh.
2: My grandmother ended up getting pregnant later on with my mom.
1: Okay, so they found this out at what age?
2: I was 12 when we found out. Grandma died in 1975.
1: Wow.
4: And she told your mom that her sister's not her sister then, and
1: did that mess them all up? Like, were they having a hard time coming to grips with all of this?
2: I think my aunt had more trouble with it than my mom. My mom said, she's my sister.
1: Yeah, I mean, I would imagine that finding out, like, because again, like, if you're grandma here, just take that with you to the grave. Like, don't mess up everyone's life on your way out and just be like,
4: but
1: hey.
4: That's the thing, too. Like, you know, they've been sisters their entire lives. That's the thing. Like, for me, you know, that nothing would change. It just feels weird, right?
1: Well, everything about this feels weird. Yeah, I mean, because I have some more questions here. I mean, you think about, you know, this poor lady that passed away while giving birth. Obviously tragic. But, like, what about her significant other that was the father of this child? The baby just gets given away out the back door by the doctor?
4: My guess is this is, you know, pre-40s or, you know, around the 40s, where if you're there and you're alone, this is, like, something that...
3: Yeah, you're thinking about a sweet experience in 2026.
4: Yeah, this is a young woman who got family knocked that's up, together. Unfortunately.
3: And you know what's funny is that the way that I'm hearing about this is that, you know, your grandma wanted a baby so bad. No, this was not necessarily handled in the best way, shape, or form. But you were talking about, like, the 30s here, the 20s maybe. You said it was before 1940.
1: Yeah.
3: So,
2: My mom, she's about 7 years older than my mom, and my mom was born in 44.
4: Oh, so yeah.
3: Okay, so in the 30s. We're talking 1930s here.
1: Almost 100 years ago.
3: Yeah, and, you know, things were just done differently. And
4: but you could do that back then, man.
3: She wanted a baby, and I know she loved her to death.
4: Yeah. You're like, you're not just taking a baby if you're not going to like that baby.
3: Again, this is not 2026 behavior.
1: So with the knowledge of your mom and her supposed sister, did they look anything alike, or was it pretty obvious?
2: Not really much. Didn't look much alike. And my mom had an older half-brother.
1: Mm-hmm.
2: Because her grandpa was born or married to somebody else before, and he married his housekeeper, which was my grandma.
3: Ooh,
1: see, another family secret.
4: Here's the thing I love. You know, even with all the drama that exists online today because of social media, that stuff was going on 100 years ago, too.
1: Yeah.
4: You know, we were acting a fool back then as well.
1: Yeah.
4: We're just horny and making bad decisions.
1: Yeah. Hooking up with a housekeeper, giving away babies. Yeah. It's a story as old as time.
2: Yep.
1: That is a good one, Curtis.
4: Thank you.
1: Appreciate it.
2: Thank you.
0: 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Wake me up. It's the Half-Assed Morning Show.

0: Do I have to?
1: It's pretty amazing the things that trip Mahoney up. I'll give you an example, Audrey. The two things that Mahoney's wife has shared with us today have to do with shirts and new lights. That's it.
2: Oh my gosh, and his life.
1: Somehow, Mahoney.
2: So predictable.
1: One question for our contestant today, Fred. Do you think Mahoney is lazy or do you think he is efficient?
3: Oh, like Yoda would say, lazy you are not.
4: Okay.
1: So he's efficient. Okay, got
4: well,
1: it.
4: You know, I do love Yoda because he is a wise man or whatever.
1: Lizard, whatever he is.
2: Small frog.
4: Weird gecko abomination. But when I was a young man, traversing the southwestern part of Madagascar, I came across the McKay Massif, which is a vast maze of sandstone canyons with many hidden valleys and caves. And I came across a wise man who said, son, the key to life is working smarter, not harder. And ever since that day, it has been my duty and purpose to spread the word of efficiency all across these great lands of ours.
2: Mahoney, I do have a question. Why do you always stumble upon lone men on your ventures?
1: Why are you always in a cave with a dude?
4: Don't ask what we're doing in caves.
2: Who's waiting for you?
1: There you are.
4: I've also stumbled across a wise man in a truck stop or two.
1: All right. So I'm going to play these for you, Fred. You're trying to figure out which one is 100% true. No lie detected. The first one here is shirts.
5: Like most parents of young children, nap time is typically a time for me to catch up on duties around the house, like laundry, dishes, and more. For me, these duties include Mahoney's laundry and dishes, even though he swears he can do it himself. I'm happy to do it, though, because I know it'll be done correctly. Recently, I added washing Mahoney's Tommy Bahama shirts to my to-do list, as we learned that dry cleaning does not remove the armpit funk from his fine silk shirts. While I had a load air drying in the laundry room, I got on the treadmill before I started my fifth load. Mahoney came into the room and said, "It's nap time, baby. I thought you were washing my shirts."
1: Wow.
2: Oof. Oof. That one,
1: what are you doing?
2: That one triggered something in me.
1: Being in shape, working out when you should be doing my laundry.
2: Oof.
1: Ooh.
4: She needed some rest time, Dave. And to be fair, laundry is kind of her zen time.
1: Oh, is it?
4: Yeah.
1: Would she agree with that?
4: I believe so.
1: Okay. So
4: I haven't had a specific conversation about that being her zen time with her, but I just assume.
1: You assume, yeah.
4: I assume.
1: Yeah.
4: Fair and fair assumption. The very in touch and in tune empath husband that I am.
1: Wow.
2: I hope that one's wrong.
1: I feel like that might be a lie because there have been times, and he very well could be lying, but there have been times in the past where Mahoney has proclaimed that he does his own laundry. So I'm not sure.
2: Yeah, but he's not going to sit there and scrub the pits, and he's got too many Tommy Bahama shirts that I think that if the pits still need to be scrubbed and they're not getting it done at the dry cleaners, she's saving him from himself buying new 150 new shirts of some other brand.
1: All right.
4: Only 144.
1: Here's the second one. It's entitled New Lights.
5: There's a never-ending parade of packages arriving at our doorstep because Mahoney can't seem to stop buying cameras and lights and all the doohickeys that come with. The newest set of lights were delivered yesterday, and I noticed them in several big boxes on the front doorstep. After Mahoney woke from his three-hour nap, I let him know that his lights were here, and he said, "Baby, now all my Tommy Bahamas are clean. I don't want to get them dirty. Can you bring the boxes in?" So I wrestled three heavy boxes into the house without getting dirty, by the way, all while Mahoney laid in bed topless and bottomless.
1: Ew.
2: Oh my gosh.
4: To be fair, I did have my Duluth Armachillo underwear on.
1: Mm-hmm.
4: Wasn't fully nude. And she had moved. I've got downstairs Tommy Bahamas. She had moved them all upstairs.
1: So that one very well could be true because during the baseball game yesterday, I was texting Mahoney, and normally we're kind of chatting back and forth while the ball game's going on. Radio silence. He was definitely napping for an extended period yesterday. So that smells like it could be true.
2: Oh, no. But, I mean, at the same time, though, he's going to put his wife in, or actually, no, it's not necessarily really even about your wife in this. You're going to put your lights in danger. Of
4: she's
2: her
4: strong?
2: Possibly
4: this
2: dropping
4: this is basically
2: them?
4: A workout that she missed.
2: Whoa, bro.
1: Wow.
2: Whoa, bro.
4: It's just two things at once. Two lights.
2: I don't know, Dave. I'm upset at both of these as a woman, and I'm going to text your wife, and I'm going to say, peace be with you, ma'am.
1: I'm sorry.
2: I'm so sorry.
1: This is an irreconcilable difference
2: both.
1: In most marriages.
2: Both.
1: Yes. All right, so we're a little bit stumped here. I feel like the second one could be 100% true, but it's up to you, Fred. What do you think?
3: I'm kind of leaning with you.
1: So you think
3: that first one.
1: You think the first one could have a fib in there? Maybe he does his own laundry or something else, and the second one is 100% true. Muhammad.
4: Fred. You, sir, are correct.
0: Dave and Mahoney. 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
1: And another man fell into a porta potty and had to be rescued by the firefighters because he was going after something very important.
2: What could possibly be more important?
1: Bottle of Mountain Dew.
2: He's doing the doo-doo.
3: Dave and Mahoney.
1: A former Alabama attorney was taken back into custody after prosecutors say that she attempted to poison her husband again while she was out on bond
4: from
1: poisoning the first time.
3: Dave and Mahoney.
2: But I'm on SheWe.com, but I'm also on...
1: on the company network?
2: Yeah, I know. I'm also on Wizinator.com, so if today is my last day, then you know what happened.
3: All right. And now, this is Dave and Mahoney.
1: Hello, friends, and thank you for joining us on this Monday. Got some good news and some bad news to kick things off today. What would you like first there, Mahoney?
2: Dave, why don't we start today's show with some bad news?
1: Yeah, listen, we all enjoy a nice dinner out. You know, maybe it's a special occasion. Mm-hmm. You're celebrating, whatever it may be. You go to a nice restaurant, maybe even like a Michelin star restaurant. Mahoney, I know that you're the guy that's always like, if we're going to celebrate, we should celebrate with food.
2: Yeah, my wife won't go because she says it costs too much, but she always says, why don't you just take Bossy Ross with you?
1: Ross is always like, giddy up, big old boy, let's go.
2: And he and I go have a romantic 13-course meal and celebrate our ratings success.
5: Always, always, like a true couple.
2: That's right.
1: Do they ask what you're celebrating when you get out there? Like anniversary or what is it, guys? And you're like, just another day of... being
2: mediocre
1: awesome.
2: Radio.
1: Seventh place.
2: All right.
1: So this is a Michelin star Korean chef that is now facing legal troubles
2: over
1: after he decided that he was going to make a new exquisite dish and use a garnishment.
2: What was the garnish?
1: Ants.
2: So what's the problem there?
1: Well, it centers on whether or not the insects violated food safety regulations.
2: There's been
4: bugs. I have eaten grasshopper pizza. What are we talking about?
2: When you're talking about like high-end, like super...
4: It's Michelin.
1: No, yeah. You don't understand. These are fancy ants.
5: I think they're alive, too.
1: Gross, man.
2: Well, they have like a... I've heard this... I've seen... You know, I watch a lot of food television. I know that shouldn't surprise anybody. But like, there's some ants that taste like peppermint.
4: I have heard that. That's crazy. I have heard that.
1: Peppermint ants?
4: Yeah, that just feels like this is coming for something that people don't know or understand. Like, that's not food and health guidelines. It's a Michelin star restaurant. They probably are in some container somewhere. They're not, like, just picking them up off the floor outside. Like, let's be so real.
1: That's still gross, guys.
4: I'm not saying that it's going to be something that we're going to enjoy, but, I mean, that is, like...
2: But somebody
4: so
2: may.
4: Ridiculous to think that that's like a food and health guy.
1: You're saying that he shouldn't be arrested for it, which is what
4: absolutely
1: they're talking about.
4: Not.
2: Yeah, that's insanity. It feels like you're profiling this dude
4: eat bug. Yeah, I mean, like they're probably in a container in the cleanest environment we've ever seen. Because again, it's a Michelin starred restaurant.
1: Do they give them little ant baths ahead of time?
2: You know, they scrub them down. They shove them down their pants first.
1: Ants in your pants,
2: because that is a classic. As we all know.
1: Some good news today as well. Right in the dead of summer, they have introduced, over in Japan at least, something called the human refrigerator.
4: Ooh.
2: What
1: it's basically
2: this?
1: Just like a cooling booth. So if you're overheating, you just go in there and...
2: Yeah, they got the produce and the dairy section at Costco. Yeah, I was in there yesterday with my baby. Cooled me right down.
1: I don't know if I should admit this, but one time we were out at a pool and we had like one of those little cabana things, you know, that come with a little miniature fridge to put your beverages in.
2: Sure.
1: Or in my case, a child. My toddler was complaining about how hot it was. I'm like, get in the fridge. And she did.
4: And she fit?
1: Yeah. Yep. It fit right in there. You had to take out the little shelf, but...
4: Popped
1: right in there, cooled down.
4: And we're worried about ants, and Dave's sitting here shoving children in fridges.
1: It had a little Pepsi logo on the side, the whole bitch. She was doing great.
2: It's not stupid if it works.
1: Yeah, I don't know what the statute of limitations is on refrigerating a child, but would recommend.
4: You didn't lock the door. She got out.
1: Stop the complaining. Tell you that much.
4: Get in the pool, kid. There's literally a pool right there.
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14: This is Dave and Mahoney.
15: People are so stupid. The way that they decide that they are going to proceed in life. Let me tell you a story about a dude from Texas whose name is Brandon Vesmar. He made headlines because he is suing a woman that he met on Bumble. And you're suing somebody that you went on a date with? Why on earth would you do that? So I guess they went to go see Guardians of the Galaxy Volume 2.
16: That was like 10 years ago.
15: It feels like a long time ago. And the ticket price was $17.31. And he is suing her because she looked at her phone during the movie.
16: April 25th, 2017. So almost 10 years
15: so
16: ago.
15: So how is this even a story right now?
16: I don't know, Dave.
15: So this man claimed that the woman repeatedly used her phone during the movie despite his request to stop, describing it as a first date from hell. He argued that her phone violated the theater rules and sought reimbursement for the ticket.
16: This guy's just doing this to harass this woman.
17: I mean, certainly. And not only that, I mean, like, if you are that angry that somebody casually looks at their phone, you're going to hate me in a theater. I mean, have you ever not just, like, gotten a phone call randomly or, like, whatever?
15: A text message?
17: Like, also, I'm not, I mean, maybe this is really bitchy to say, but if I'm going on a date with you, I'm not, like, I'm not devoted to you. If it's our first date,
15: no,
17: like, I can be distracted.
15: I would tend to agree. And also, it's Guardians of the Galaxy. It's not that serious.
17: Oh, well, like, if you're
15: at somebody's funeral or wedding,
17: yeah.
15: I get it. Like, maybe don't be on your phone for that, but it's a talking tree. It's Vin Diesel voicing Groot.
17: Yes.
15: Like, it's just not that serious.
17: Yeah,
15: and also, like, if you're that guy who is looking at this woman and you're seeing her on her phone during the first date, mm-hmm. and you don't like that, maybe just make a mental note of that. He said that he, according to the story at least, made multiple requests for her to stop looking at her phone.
17: Oh, okay. So she was disinterested completely.
15: Yeah. Well, yeah, probably because this guy sucks.
16: If some dude told me or some chick told me to stop doing anything and we're on a first date that did not directly pertain to her, like I'm doing, like stop looking at your phone, I'm getting up and I'm leaving.
15: I'm out.
16: I'm out.
15: Yeah.
16: Like, don't you, like, shut up.
17: And then you're getting sued.
15: So after the story went viral, the woman decided, okay, here's your $17.31 back. And after that, this guy agreed to drop the lawsuit before it went to trial. So all is okay. But this guy went through the process of filing a lawsuit to try to recoup $17.
17: What a loser.
16: He's just harassing women, you know? This dude's got you should put a protective order for this woman against this dude because he is 100% a mental case.
1: Dave and Mahoney.
18: Good morning, family. Wake up.

0: less accurate than the tabloids,
1: but equally entertaining, is Pop Trash on David Mahoney.
2: Not a huge surprise that Batman's house is quite expensive, so there is a mansion in Pasadena, California that was used as Wayne Manor in the 1960s Batman TV series.
3: Hell yeah.
2: It has been listed, and it is not cheap.
3: So what's my guess, like $40
2: million? A little less than that, but still, in the ballpark, $32 million.
3: Woo!
2: Yeah, I mean, beautiful house. I mean, and it's a mansion.
3: I loved the Batman series with Adam West when I was a kid. I watched them all. It like would play after school on one of our local channels. And Nick at Night had it as well. So, you know, I am very, very familiar with that version of Wayne Manor, probably more so than any of the other Wayne Manors.
2: And, I mean, this has got 7 bedrooms, 11 bathrooms, a private theater, resort-style pool, pickleball court, gardens, luxury interior finishes. But, I mean,
3: Does it have the pole down to the Batcave?
2: That's a good question. Somebody bought this house just last year in 2025. For $20.5 million.
3: Okay.
2: And now they're trying to sell it for $32 million.
3: Did some renovations. They added a pickleball court, and now they're looking to flip it. Okay.
2: They did note no Batcave.
3: Okay.
2: Yeah.
3: That's unfortunate.
2: So, it is. So the Today Show has had to lock things down after that creepy weirdo showed up on set looking for Al Roker.
3: Just to yell racial slurs. Yeah. They should have let that dude beat his ass.
4: Yeah, Al?
3: Yeah, they should have let Al beat that dumb racist ass.
4: I don't even
3: for
4: know
3: sure.
4: if he has that in his body to do so.
2: Al Roker?
4: I don't see Al being a fighter.
2: Yeah. Craig would whoop somebody's ass if necessary. So, again, they're just kind of locking it down a little bit. They're putting new restrictions in
3: place.
2: How
3: did he get in the first place? Well, it's a crazy thing.
2: It's a pretty open area, I guess, but like they allow guests to come into that like soundstage area,
3: yeah.
2: And this guy just like blasted right past that. So, yeah, just more security protocols in place because, you know, you can't. There's too many crazy people out there in 2026. Johnny Depp has dressed up as Ebenezer Scrooge.
4: I watched the trailer this morning. Guys, it looks so good.
3: It looks so good.
4: Does.
3: And he looks so good
4: as Ebenezer.
2: I think you'll like this one too, Mahoney. FX has a series called Far Cry, and they are adding Steve Buscemi.
3: So if you don't know about Far Cry, Dave, which I'm not sure you do, Far Cry is one of the best video game series of all time.
2: Yeah, I know nothing about
3: it. It's like a very in-depth, very epic story that, you know, there's several different iterations of it. But as far as like story and storytelling goes, Far Cry has been one of the best for the last 20 years. So Steve Buscemi joining a Far Cry series. And they've cast some like pretty big names, even in the games. Like one of the main antagonists was Gus from Breaking Bad, or Giancarlo Esposito, who is
2: great.
3: One of the best villains of all time. He was in, I think, Far Cry 6 as the main bad guy. So, you know, Rob from It's Always Sunny being involved as well. A lot of big names, great IP, and I think this is going to be kind of like a Fallout level success for FX.
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0: Dave and Mahoney.
1: Audrey, you're going to hate this. You've been talking about nostalgia and also how you want to try to rid yourself of your crippling addiction of your phone. And you think the answer to that is getting a landline.
2: Yeah. So because they make landlines that you don't have to have a phone number attached to, they actually connect with your iPhone. Okay. So you can put your iPhone in your drawer or whatever, and then whenever you have a phone call that's coming to your phone, it rings via a landline.
1: It's so funny that, I mean, because we all grew up in that era where landlines were the norm and they were in every single house. It does seem like such a foreign concept in 2026 to be sitting somewhere in your living room and all of a sudden the phone just rings throughout the entire house.
2: So can I give you a quick example? I'm sorry, I don't want to derail what you're talking about, but I kind of had an epiphany last night whenever I was watching a movie with my stepdaughter, my daughter, Harley, and we're watching it and she goes, oh, you know, it's really hard for me to watch movies and watch things like this because the way that I watch is I go to the end and I watch the end and then I'll go back to the beginning and then kind of fill in all of the pieces because I just have to know what happens. And I looked at her and I said, do you know why you do that? And she goes, no, why? And I said, it's because you're always on TikTok. And you know what they do on TikTok?
1: They start with the end.
2: They start with the end of the beginning.
1: Yeah.
2: Yep. So now you're completely reframing the way you engage with everything in your whole entire life because you're always scrolling on your phone.
1: That's so wild. So to think that the generation that's coming up has no tolerance for a mystery where you don't know what happens.
2: Nope. I mean, if you think about YouTube videos, I mean, even a lot of times, like whenever they're doing the trailers for movies, they want to grab you. I mean, we understand, like, you know, in movie trailers, like that's usually the funniest pieces in a movie.
1: Sure.
2: They do to get you to go to the theaters or whatever. But now with kids, you know, it's the thumbnail is the big piece to get you to click.
3: Yeah.
2: So you already kind of know what you're about to watch, but you want to make sure you're entertained again. So they show the very end of the beginning of the video, the clip or whatever they're watching. And then they show the end of the end again.
1: She's doing that with movies.
2: She's doing that with movies and shows.
1: Wild.
2: Insane.
3: I could not watch a show.
2: She spoils everything for herself to make sure that she is going to kind of like it first. And then she'll rewatch it and doesn't care about the spoiler.
1: Does she sometimes check out? Like, she'll go watch the end and be like, oh, I don't like how that ended or whatever, and then not go back and rewatch it?
2: I don't know. I didn't get that far with that question. But, I mean, all of that to say that, I mean, I am aware that I have a phone addiction, and I'm 34 years old, right? 35, basically. So, like, I know that I have a phone addiction. If I can try and set things in place and put things in place, like I have one of those social media timers on my phone that lets me know when my 2 hours is up for the day.
1: Yeah.
2: I'm a grown up. I definitely click past that.
1: Sure.
2: So, you know, but, you know, with the landline, I feel like maybe with little things getting implemented in my day, if I can just create some sort of barrier of entry, whatever it may be.
1: Well, the landline ain't it, girl, because AT&T is moving forward with plans to eliminate traditional landline service. This is just in the state of Florida, so it's not across the entire country.
3: But it starts
1: yet,
3: there, and it's going to move out.
1: Exactly.
2: Right.
1: So,
2: but with what I was saying earlier is you can actually go on Amazon, and yes, the landlines, like they're, I mean, I don't really see a point of having telephone lines all over the place.
1: Yeah.
2: Because then, you know, people are like, well, I'm going to get a landline in order to get the spam calls to stop, and then guess what? You're just going to get spam calls on your landline, and you're never going to want to get your landline, and then blah. So, but they have them on Amazon where they're connecting via Bluetooth to your actual iPhone.
1: Yeah. Yeah, it does feel like it's different. Like, I understand why people would want the nostalgia of the landline. I understand what you're talking about.
2: For kids. So even, too, like, putting a landline in kids' rooms or just putting a landline in the kitchen so that you're...
1: Yeah, I want my kids to have that joy of being on the phone with somebody maybe that they have a crush on, and then their siblings picking up the other phone and spying on them.
2: That can happen,
1: yeah,
2: Dave. And
1: man.
2: I think that millennials and, you know, the younger Gen X generation are seriously implementing that because they're seeing their kids and say, like, whenever you are an iPad kid and then you go to school for the very first time, they're like watching their kids just completely deteriorate in class because they don't have the iPad screens.
1: Right.
2: It's crazy. Yeah. It's crazy. And I am that person too at 34 years old.
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1: Oh, my God!
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1: This is the Internet is Undefeated on Dave and Mahoney.
2: Being on the Internet this week for me has been pure joy, and I'll explain why in one single word, Jimothy.
3: Oh, Jimothy.
4: For the people who are not chronically online like you guys, who is Jimothy and what is Jimothy?
2: So you know that ever since I was a wee lad, and you were the same way, Mahoney, we both have had a very strong love with raccoons.
4: We both had...
3: Which is so random.
4: Like raccoon pillows or raccoon toys when we were young, both named
2: Mine was, Rufus the raccoon, and mine was Rocky.
3: Mm-hmm. Was there a big raccoon propaganda in the late 80s?
2: I mean, because like Davy Crockett, you know, with his raccoon-style hat and all of that, but yeah, raccoons, I don't know if they were ever bigger than in the 80s, but still, people love raccoons, and they specifically love Jimothy because he is a very strange-looking raccoon. He's got extraordinarily long legs, he doesn't have a tail, and he's short and stumpy.
4: He looks like he has a rabid bout of scoliosis.
2: Yes, and he lives in the Seattle area, but he's been captured on people's Ring cameras, and people are just delighted by Jimothy.
5: What am I looking at?
6: That is a great question, and the confusion could be forgiven as videos of an oddly shaped raccoon wandering around Seattle have taken the town and the internet by storm. The confounding critter, known to locals for its unique and spherical shape, has been caught on camera all around town and was nicknamed Jimothy by at least one witness. But why Jimothy?
7: Me and my husband saw him and he looked like a Jimothy to us.
6: Fair enough. He looks like something, that's for sure. That's not to minimize Jimothy's exceptionality, though. Folks online sure aren't, where the rotund and rascally raccoon
3: Who's
6: has
3: this guy?
6: Legendary status, complete with its own fantastical fan art.
3: Okay, guy.
2: So that is a real news report out of Seattle on KOMO. There's other people that are getting online, and they're doing fake news reports about Jimothy as well.
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8: And we do interrupt your scrolling with a breaking news update. We have confirmed it is hot Jimothy summer. Receiving reports of Seattle's newest cryptid now taking the internet by storm. Let's take you live to the screen here as we see post after post of the mammal, the myth, the legend that is Jimothy the raccoon. The question on everyone's mind, why does he look like that? Veterinarians speculate he has short spine syndrome, but sources confirm absolutely nothing.
2: So here's how big he has gotten. I was watching a Mariners and Giants game the other day, and you know how they have like the big Jumbotron inside of the stadium?
3: Mm-hmm. Yeah.
2: They have worked Jimothy into the motion graphics. So instead of it just flashing onto the screen when it says home run, Jimothy will scamper across and bring the home run text onto the screen. And it's not just that. People are also dedicating their musical talents
3: Please
2: to
3: no
2: the great
3: more
2: Jimothy.
3: Audio about Jimothy, dude. You're obsessed.
2: I could I'm not. A, I'm I over it already. Get enough. I'm

0: right, Dave?
1: Perfect. Okay,
0: we got to get you to, like, a strip club or something. You are two in your dad camp right now. Like, no! Enough! Enough is enough.
2: Your kids love this thing. My kids are obsessed with it.
0: We got to get you to strip club. We got to get you, like, bring you a little bit down from dad land. Because another song. Oh, my God.
3: Oh, my God.

0: Okay.
1: It's so good.
2: Dude, yeah, it's not so good.
1: It's so good.
2: It's like actually not even sort of good.
1: And how dare you? And
2: just
1: speak
2: not.
1: Ill
2: and
1: of our Lord and Savior, Jimothy.
0: And a raccoon like that who's got that kind of deformity, he ain't going to live very long.
1: They found footage of him when he was a baby.
0: How long ago was that?
1: I don't know exactly. I mean, it was years ago.
2: Okay, I thought you were the knower of all things Jim over
1: there.
2: Well,
1: I will do a deep dive into his life and his family tree
2: if
1: you'd like.
2: I mean, no, actually, no. I want to know nothing else about this thing.
1: Too bad I got one more song.
2: Oh, no, you don't really.

0: as long.
1: Dave, Timothy, what are you doing? Okay. Stand strong. Everyone.
0: He doesn't have a neck. He doesn't have a care.
2: I don't need your love. I've got Timothy.
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7: Dave and Mahoney.
8: Mahoney, the sweet, loving, doting father, is out here with his daughter right now, and you are doing something with her that a lot of parents do, but it can be very challenging, not only for the kid, but also for the parents. I'm talking about swim lessons.
9: Yeah, so my daughter is 20 months old now, and one of the things that, like, from day one that my wife and I have tried to do or wanted to do was get her swim lessons.
8: Yeah.
9: Swimming, my wife was never taught how to swim when she was younger.
8: No, how to swim
9: she
8: now?
9: She does now, but okay. She's still not as confident as she would like to be.
8: Is she also participating in the swim lessons?
9: A little bit. And so I grew up with a family that grew up around Lake of the Ozarks. And
8: right.
9: So they lived in the water. Yeah. You know, from the time I was a baby, I was like thrown in the lake.
8: Yeah, so no swim lessons for you. It was just like,
9: I just learned.
8: Chuck you into the Lake of the Ozarks and see what happens.
9: Learn from my parents, yeah. That sort of thing. But one of the things that we're doing, you know, at 20 months old, I don't know if you've ever seen these videos. I don't know if you did this with any of your kids because it's traumatic. But basically, babies can just float.
8: Yeah.
9: Like, they learn how to float with the right amount of, like, teaching and stuff like that. It's called ISR.
8: So it's essentially the same thing where basically you kind of chuck the baby in the water and they have to figure it out.
9: There's safety measures in place.
8: But
9: little.
8: You want them to be able to figure out how to essentially float on their backs.
9: If they were to get into a situation, where they fall into a pool. Infant swim resource, cannot recommend it enough. We've got a phenomenal instructor who's been doing it for 20 years. We actually wanted to start this when our daughter was 9 months old. But
8: yeah.
9: Her wait list was like 10 months long.
8: Oh, she's a sought-after infant drowner.
9: So I wasn't exactly sure what was going to go into this, you know, ISR training. I'd kind of seen a couple of small videos and, you know, but I was not prepared for the emotional toll that it was going to take on me every day, because the lessons are Monday through Friday at the same time every day, and we are there for 6+ weeks.
10: And you are a dad who is very devoted. You are very protective of your daughter and also your wife. But I mean, this is something that, you know, it took you guys quite a bit of time to make happen. And so I feel like you have like this overwhelming sense of, I can't break her. Like, I can't.
9: Yes.
10: We can't. Like, the
8: she's
10: first
8: our only
10: broken
8: child.
10: Bone,
8: yeah.
10: The first broken bone, I think, will shatter your heart to pieces.
9: But we're also preparing her, you know, like I said, trying to get her as prepared as possible for,
10: right.
9: You know, the real world and things of that nature. So the swim lessons are only 10 minutes long each day.
11: You know, because that's about all the longer, you know, it's between 6 months and I think three or 4 years old typically is the ISR
10: range.
11: It's
10: only 10 minutes long.
11: Each day.
10: Oh.
11: And those 10 minutes, you know, I thought walking on a treadmill was my, like, if I needed to prolong my life and make my last final hour feel like an eternity.
8: Time slows down.
11: Put me on a treadmill. Put me in the, you know, put me on the side of the pool with my baby who yells the entire time.
10: Yeah, man, she's trying to let you know she's drowning.
11: We are 20 lessons in now.
8: And she still screams her face off?
11: Constantly. She likes doing it. Here's the thing. I don't understand. She likes doing it. She wants to do it. But the moment she gets in, yelling. Just straight up yelling. It breaks my heart.
10: Well, then
11: it breaks
10: how do you know she likes doing it if she's
11: because
10: screaming?
11: Because she walks. If she didn't want to do it, she would go away from it. Like, things she doesn't want to do, she does not do. Yeah. She's just very vocal about this. So one of the things you have to do on, like, every fifth day, one of the parents has to get into the pool with the baby.
8: Oh, do you taking off your shirt and busting out them yams? Getting in there?
11: I am, Dave, okay. And this is where a little bit of the drama comes in because I hadn't done this yet. My wife had done the first two, and I'm getting ready to do the third
10: dunking
11: training, mm-hmm, where she swims under the water, swims to me, flips over. It's a lot, and I'm feeling like a moron because there's so many things that I'm supposed to be paying attention to, and I'm not following
10: just
11: all that
10: like
11: well.
10: It's a baptism.
11: And then, you know, it's like I dunk myself under, then I start yelling as well. So this last one where I had to get into the pool, my wife had two friends in town. And, you know, they're visiting, you know, from 5 hours away. They want to come, too. They had never seen ISR either. And so they wanted to be a part of it. But, man,
8: they see you over there just disrobing. They're like, my God, Aaron, your husband. Look at how hairy those areolas are.
11: I know that I post a lot of shirtless photos for my Tommy Bahama modeling on my social media, but that's in the privacy of my own home.
10: Mahoney, at Mahoney Sucks. You know, you'd like to see those nipples.
11: Having to, like, get in front of, like,
8: slowly
11: four different women.
8: You're like, I haven't worked
11: shirtless
8: out in 26 years.
10: Just look down below. These calves are great.
8: Don't look at the top half. Avert your eyes.
10: Can I dunk my baby in a handstand, please?
11: And the excuse of the water being cold in the dead of the summer, it just did not.
8: They're like, you haven't gotten the water yet.
11: This water weighs 105 degrees. It's bath water. So we've got two more weeks, and we'll see how that goes. But
8: so when you were in there with your daughter, you haven't done it yet.
11: Oh, I did it.
8: Oh, you did it. Yeah. Was she blinded by the light coming off your skin?
11: She screamed slightly less because I think she was just speechless.
8: She's distracted. Like, is that the sun?
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0: We'll be the judge of that. 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
2: Ed joining us today with a family secret. What's going on, Ed?
3: Well, back in Wisconsin, one of the neighbors was a welder, and we had some welding work done on the farm.
2: Mm-hmm.
3: He came kind of ill, and he went into the hospital and started feeding him regular hospital food, and all of a sudden he got better. So they started testing all his food in his house, and his girlfriend never ate with him because he always worked weird hours. All the food had antifreeze in it.
2: She was poisoning him with antifreeze? Why?
3: Yeah.
2: Was there like strife between them? Why was she trying to kill him with antifreeze?
3: Well, that's the thing. We found out once they arrested her and they dug into her background a little bit. This is the fifth guy that she was trying to kill slowly.
4: Whoa.
3: She was a black widow. She would hook up with a guy, be real nice, cook for him, clean for him, and basically they'd kill him and take their
4: life insurance.
3: Wow.
2: So did she actually get convicted of trying to kill or killing five different guys?
4: Woo.
3: Yes. He survived, but he started looking into it. They tested all the food, and he was wondering why she never ate with him. Oh, no, I'm not hungry. I made everything for him, blah, blah, blah. Yeah, everything had antifreeze in it.
2: Ed, how long did that go on for, where she was poisoning him before he had to go to the hospital?
3: We knew them for probably about 5 years, and then once she decided she was going to off him, she started putting antifreeze in all of his food.
2: That is
5: nuts. But you know what? I bet he never overheated.
2: Well, Ed, that is a heck of a story, and it's just another one of these where, you know, these women just out here just casually killing dude after dude after
5: just
2: dude.
5: Casual killings, yeah. Dave. A little Sunday afternoon.
2: And us guys just falling for it every time. A little bit of booty and a hot plate of food, and we're like, yeah.
4: What did he do to deserve it?
2: Yeah.
4: Is what I say.
3: I don't know.
2: The guys are the problem, Audrey, for sure.
3: I got a theory, though. The hotter they are, the crazier they are.
2: Well, I mean, that
3: she was pretty hot.
4: We've done some hot, he said. She was hot.
5: Worth it.
2: I mean, I'll eat a little bit of antifreeze if she's hot enough.
0: This is Dave and Mahoney.
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0: Tony Show.
1: So an older-ish couple got pulled over by the police. There was a 66-year-old woman and a 68-year-old man, and the cops pulled them over, and that's when they started to suspect some things, like perhaps you have drugs in the car.
2: Drugs.
1: So this takes us to Lebanon, Tennessee, and the traffic stop started after officers noticed a passenger was not wearing a seatbelt. Big no-no. During the stop, the police say that they were so suspicious they busted out the canine unit. And you know that if they bust out the canine unit, that thing's going to tell them there's drugs in that car no matter what.
3: Always.
1: Right?
3: That dog is going to alert. That dog is trained to just alert.
1: Yeah. Like, I know how I get my ball, and that's by alerting. So I'm just going to go ahead and pretend like there's drugs here. Police say that the search had started on the vehicle, and the canine unit had alerted, and they were looking for drugs. And sure enough, they did find some things. They found what they suspected was cocaine and drug paraphernalia on both the 66-year-old woman and the 68-year-old guy. But I think that once you get to like official government retirement age, if you got cocaine, you should be able to do it. You know, like, it's one thing if you're trafficking it or you're hurting people.
3: But if you're recreationally doing it and you're of retirement age.
1: You're 68 and 66.
3: Yeah, if you can pull from Social Security, you should be able to pull from a drug bag.
1: That's right. Well, the woman had kind of an interesting strategy, because I don't know if you guys have ever been pulled over when the cops are searching a vehicle before. But if there's something in the car, you're pretty nervous that they're going to find it, and it's almost a certainty that they are going to find it, especially when there's a drug dog that's involved, which, of course, they did in this situation. But the woman had kind of a unique strategy to get out of this. As the car was being searched and she realized they were getting closer and closer to the cocaine, she thought, I know what I'll do. I will distract them, and I will distract the passing traffic with my boobies.
2: Nice. Okay.
3: That's a bold strategy.
2: We
3: love this strategy. So
1: she whipped him out and then just caught an additional charge.
3: Just do the cocaine. Just do it all.
1: Yeah, if you're getting pulled over, do every last bit of it right then and there.
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0: It's the Redneck Report on Dave and Mahoney.
2: So Mahoney, let's say that you're going through a difficult financial time, which plenty of people either are or have been in that situation where it's gotten so bad that you can't even pay your utility bills and your power gets cut off.
3: Been there before.
2: What do you do?
3: What do I do? I called my mom.
2: You called your mom, or you could just have the ingenuity like this young lady did, where she just ran an extension cord to the house next door.
3: That's also not a bad idea on how to get some power. Sure.
2: I feel like if my neighbor's power got cut off, I mean, it couldn't obviously go on forever, but like, yeah, if you got to run an extension cord over there.
3: I'll run it over there for a minute.
2: Yeah, because at some point, my power's going to get cut off too, and I'm going to ask for the favor to be returned, but this...
3: Did they not ask?
2: Didn't ask, which I guess is part of the problem. So the cops say that she used the extension cord just to connect to the neighbor's property to power some of the air conditioning in her apartment. And again, middle of the summer, it's hot. You know, you need some AC. They did not take it too kindly.
4: Ruh-roh.
3: What happened?
2: Well, she got arrested because that's burglary and utility theft. If you don't ask, can you just run the extension cord? So yeah, to make her problems even worse somehow.
3: Well, at least the jail's hopefully air conditioned.
4: Yeah, probably.
2: Yeah.
4: Actually, are they?
2: Yeah.
4: A little bit.
2: Right?
4: Not a lot of bit.
3: I've only been arrested in the wintertime.
4: Me too.
2: Smart.
3: Yeah, that's how the pros do it.
2: So heads up, you got to watch out for the 74-year-old grandma from Miami Gardens. She is a biter. Yep. Cops say that she was arrested after police accused her of biting two of her step-grandchildren. I guess a family fight broke out, and grandma's just out here biting everybody. So there was a 14-year-old and a 17-year-old that were involved in the fight with grandma, and she bit both of them.
4: Oh, come on, trashy. This is trashy. What are you doing getting in a fight with grandma?
2: Yeah.
3: Do we know if she had dentures or not?
2: It didn't say, but I don't imagine you'd be able to bite multiple people with dentures.
3: Dentures, if you didn't have teeth.
2: Yeah.
3: And you had dentures in, would dentures be considered assault with a deadly weapon?
4: No.
3: Because, I mean, if you just bite somebody, I believe that's just assault. But if, you know, that's a foreign body, it's a foreign thing, you know, dentures, I don't know.
2: Official charges, 2 counts of battery and child abuse without great bodily harm. So, a biter, not a great biter.
4: Did she start the fight?
2: I didn't say. Just said that a fight broke out.
3: She was the one who got arrested, though, right?
2: Yeah.
4: Because she's an older person fighting with minors.
2: Well, so I guess...
3: I mean, if I was 17 and I fought a 74-year-old and I lost, that I think I would just hang it up at that point.
2: Like, you had a 14-year-old and a 17-year-old, and the biological father was there as well. So
3: he did nothing?
2: He did nothing. He didn't get bit. Gotta be faster.
3: Maybe he knew better.
2: Gotta stick and move.
3: Send the kids in.
2: So a heads up for you. Don't shoot at the repo guy. I mean, it sucks if you get your car repossessed. I get that. But those repo dudes, do not mess around. Like, some of the guys.
3: They're all strapped as well. Have you not seen Lizard Lick Towing? They all know karate.
2: I mean, I don't know if that's real, Mahoney.
3: Dave, it's real to me. All the tow guys and tow people of Lizard Lick Karate or no Lizard Lick Towing, no karate, for fact.
2: I dated a girl one time whose mom, when that show first came out, Lizard Lick Towing, swore to me up and down that it was real, and that was kind of the deal breaker for me. I'm like, if your lineage is so stupid that you think that this tow truck driver is out here roundhouse kicking people in the face
3: flying out of parking garages,
2: it's real to me.
3: It was real. And if you've never heard of Lizard Lick Towing,
4: I haven't.
2: Do yourself a favor.
4: But I don't think I want to, because is the reason why they're called Lizard Lick because of lot lizards?
3: No.
4: It has to be.
3: No.
4: Guys,
3: it's not.
4: It has to be.
2: Lizard Lick
4: and Towing. I don't know, man. I think that we're onto something here.
3: Just look up. You could save yourself some time and not watch maybe the entire series. Just the Lizard Lick Towing highlights on YouTube.
4: Okay.
2: Yeah, it's mostly just karate.
0: Dave and Mahoney.
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2: They have introduced the human refrigerator.
3: Ooh.
2: What is basically this? Just like a cooling booth.
4: Yeah, they got the produce and the dairy section at Costco.
2: I don't know if I should admit this. My toddler was complaining about how hot it was. I'm like, get in the fridge. And she did.
3: And she fit?
2: Yeah, it fit right in there. You had to take out the little shelf.
3: Dave's sitting here shoving children in fridges.
2: It had a little Pepsi logo on the side. I don't know what the statute of limitations is on refrigerating a child, but would recommend
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2: So Jelly Roll and Bunny XO, or whatever her name is, have been going through it. They're getting a divorce, and that kind of came out of nowhere. But, you know, they're making it through, and they're trying to be as civil as possible. And they're still, you know, kind of keeping the public-facing good front of everything's fine. We still love each other and respect
3: which
2: each other.
3: Which is so toxic, because that's just not true.
4: That's not
3: I
4: true.
3: Hate that. Yeah. I hate that. Like, I'm not sitting here saying, like...
4: We're still
3: like,
4: best friends.
3: Yeah, he's so toxic.
4: No, you're not.
3: No, you're not.
4: No, you're not.
2: If you're still best friends, you'd still be married.
3: You'd still be married and together. So what's going on?
2: Well,
3: I have a lot of questions about
2: that. Jelly Roll was doing a concert, as he does, and he was doing a cover of Green Day's Time of Your Life, which is obviously a very popular song, and very sweet moment. His daughter came on stage.
3: Oh, does she have a lot of talent?
2: Well, I'll play you the clip here, and you can decide for yourself. So here's Jelly Roll's daughter with him.
19: Oh, what a beautiful. This can't get no better for me, y'all.

0: it right.
1: Did Bunny get all of the talent in the divorce settlement? Like, I've heard Jelly Roll sing before. He sounds terrible there, but his daughter, who is 18 years old, so she's old enough for us to crap on, that sucked, man. What are you doing?
2: So, don't bring your daughter. Like, don't do that to her. That is his fault.
3: And yes. She's so nervous, too, and you could tell. Yes. She might be somewhat talented, but she's not, like, get up like on a grand stage and hold the microphone and sing even on key.
2: He shouldn't be singing that song, first and foremost.
1: He sounded terrible.
2: He sounded worse.
3: So can I read you some of these comments from the video I found for this? So top comment, I didn't go and I still want a refund. They're a little off key, but other than that, I hate it. Not going to lie, I'd file for a divorce after this too.
2: I didn't know we were going to get an impromptu cover your ears today from Jelly Roll, but bro.
1: That sounded like Bev and Bob. Like, yeah. It was really that bad, man.
3: This one says, oh, so I can sing.
2: Only if you try, if you have enough confidence and you try, yes, anyone can sing.
3: Yeah, they were just up there hooting and hollering, and it was just a big mess, man.
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0: Dave and Mahoney.
1: World's smallest violin for this guy. There was a dude who won $315 million as a Powerball prize. And this takes us back over 20 years now. He won this in 2002. So you're talking, 24 years ago, which also, does it mess anyone else up that 2002 was 24 years
2: ago? Yeah, that feels like 5 years ago.
1: Like, what do you mean? The 9/11 attack happened a quarter of a century ago?
2: Right.
1: Good gracious. Anyway, this guy won $315 million, which, in today's dollars, obviously, is even more. But no two ways about it. $315 million is life-altering money, not just for you, but also for everyone in your orbit, right? Your whole family, their lives are changed forever with that big of a win. But this guy says he wishes he never won.
2: Why is that?
1: Well, he said that he thought that the winnings of $315 million was going to bring happiness. And instead, it brought a whole bunch of personal struggles and legal issues and family tragedies. He said he was targeted by criminals, including the theft of a large amount of cash from his vehicle. Do you remember the story of this guy?
2: Oh, yeah.
1: He was the guy that was always, traveling around with, a briefcase
2: full of money. Yeah, you were going to strip clubs with boatloads of money, bro. You brought this upon yourself, you idiot.
1: Like, that's the thing.
2: I don't feel bad.
1: World's smallest violin. Like, don't get me wrong. I understand how getting a mass infusion of that kind of wealth.
2: But you did everything wrong with it.
1: But, yeah, there's personal responsibility here, too, dude.
2: Like, if I won $315 million.
1: We'd never see you again.
2: And nobody would know.
1: Yeah, he would just disappear.
2: Nobody would know.
1: Off the face of the earth. There he goes. Now, granted, I would track you down and to also rob you.
2: Uh-huh, yes.
1: But I understand that it would take some work.
2: You would have to hire Dog the Bounty Hunter, most likely. And then I would buy Dog the Bounty Hunter off and have him Uno reverse on you.
1: And he would arrest me.
2: That's right.
1: Me and I.
2: And then he would give you a bleach blonde mullet.
1: And you know what?
3: Can you imagine Dave with a blonde mullet?
2: Yeah. He's got that one braid and it's got a bead on the end. And you're like, is that cultural appropriation? Probably.
1: Yeah, I got a dream catcher hanging from my rearview mirror in my car.
2: And that's what I would do with $315 million. Not with the
1: That's why I hope that you win. That's why I buy a lottery ticket for you every single week.
2: Thank you.
1: But I guess Whitaker's family experienced all kinds
3: catcher,
1: of problems.
3: Sorry, I'm still on that. Okay, sorry.
1: People were dying, his daughter and granddaughter and everything else. So this guy, don't get me wrong, he had, one thing after another. But again, all these people just ended up, getting hooked on drugs.
2: Yes.
1: Because he was just irresponsible with the money. And I think this
2: And you were around the wrong people.
1: I think this is the same guy who didn't have his house insured and then his house burned down after getting struck by lightning. Again, I feel bad that this dude went through it, but at the same time, I don't.
2: You brought it on yourself.
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1: They have introduced the human refrigerator.
2: Ooh.
1: What it's is basically this? Just like a cooling booth.
3: Yeah, they got the produce and the dairy section at Costco.
1: I don't know if I should admit this. My toddler was complaining about how hot it was. I'm like, get in the fridge. And she did.
2: And she fit?
1: Yeah, it fit right in there. You had to take out the little shelf.
2: Dave's sitting here shoving children in fridges.
1: It had a little Pepsi logo on the side. I don't know what the statute of limitations is on refrigerating a child, but would recommend
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0: This is Dave and Mahoney.
1: So this 77-year-old woman just went postal and also was stealing cats. So she's 77 years old, and she's still a mail carrier in Florida. Her name is Gail, and she was arrested after authorities rescued some cats and dogs that I guess she had just been stealing while she was out doing her route, which is a very odd thing to be doing.
3: Audrey, do you moonlight as a elderly mail carrier? Because this feels like this could be something you would do.
2: That's rude.
1: It does feel like a lot of work at 77 years old to be dog napping and cat napping animals while you're out on your route.
2: Yes, it does. I would agree.
1: And it wasn't just a couple. When the authorities went to her house and they were trying to figure out, why all these reports were coming in of missing cats and dogs, they were like, oh, Gail has them, the 77-year-old.
2: She's just taking everybody's pets? See, how I couldn't take somebody else's pet because I would be wondering if they were thinking about their before family.
3: What if
2: too
3: it's
2: much.
3: Just cats out on the street, just street cats?
2: Yeah, but I mean, a lot of people have outdoor cats.
1: Yeah.
2: Yeah, you know, like if a cat is outside, that doesn't mean it's feral. necessarily. Mm-hmm.
1: So she was adamant that she was not going to cooperate. So the authorities show up and it's animal control and they're trying to get into her house to figure out if in fact she has been stealing all of these dogs and cats. And it took about a week for them to get into the house. So she ended up getting a bunch of animal care citations because this wasn't just a couple. How many do you suppose that she had stolen?
2: 25.
1: Good guess, Mahoney?
3: Let's go 35.
1: Also good guess. If you add your two guesses together, you're still way off. 80 cats.
3: This lady stole 80 cats?
1: And 12 dogs.
2: What
3: so
2: a
3: she's
2: treat.
3: A very efficient cat thief.
1: 92 animals
2: okay,
1: they found in
2: I don't
1: house.
2: Care, man. Lock her up. Yeah. Lock her up. I don't care if you're 7'7". Lock it up.
1: I mean, that is one of the meanest things that you can do
2: Absolutely.
1: To somebody. I mean, outside of, like, kidnapping, you know.
2: I mean, that's somebody's kid, potentially. You know what I mean? I mean, yeah. Seriously. There's a lot of people who view their pets as kids
1: yeah.
2: that are millennials
1: sure.
2: and maybe older too, but I mean especially because millennials aren't having kids anymore.
1: I see middle-aged people all the time pushing mm-hmm. their little dogs around in strollers and stuff, and for again, like, I wouldn't suspect that the 77-year-old mail carrier was the one that was behind all of this,
2: yeah.
1: but I guess was just making it, like, you know, part of her daily route. She ran into a dog or cat. I imagine she had
3: right
1: a little
3: in the
1: system,
3: back of the mail truck,
1: but throw them on in there with all the mail and then take them home to your other 91 pets. Crazy lady.
2: The freak.
0: Dave and Mahoney. Breaking news. 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
3: One of the biggest stars, and I'm not talking in front of the camera, I'm talking about behind the camera in television, in all of TV right now, without question, is Taylor Sheridan. So Taylor Sheridan started with Yellowstone and has put out, what, 15 series since? At least it seems. Just one show after another, and all of them seem to be hits. He's got the biggest stars that are participating.
4: Him and Shonda Rhimes, I feel like, put out more, you know, shows and content than any other producers out there at a high level.
3: It's just amazing that Taylor Sheridan isn't just like slapping his name on these shows.
4: He doesn't have to.
3: He's writing them. Like, he is intimately involved. Many times he's directing some of the episodes. Like, he through and through is creating these shows. You know, you think about how big of a show Yellowstone was, and Landman was another huge one.
4: Well, there's four spinoffs if you talk about the prequels and then the Marshalls and then Dutton Ranch.
3: Yeah.
4: You know, that whole Yellowstone universe is enormous.
5: Am
4: now.
5: I in a minority that I've not seen any of his shows?
3: You are definitely in the minority.
4: Yes.
3: That is shocking.
5: Yeah, not one.
3: You didn't even go back and watch like 1883 or 1923. I mean, it's got
4: which I thought were better than Yellowstone in general.
3: I did too. I mean, the whole thing with Sam Elliott, because he came out and was talking about, you know, he's in Landman, but he didn't like Yellowstone. He's like, it's like a cowboy soap opera. It was too over the top for him, which I get.
4: Sure,
3: it did make sense.
5: Wasn't he in the show?
3: He was in Landman, which is totally separate, but. Oh. Yeah, still a Taylor Sheridan, Rock'em Sock'em, cowboy-esque.
4: But he's basically owned TV, you know. The Paramount universe is basically the Sheridan-verse.
3: But
4: now,
3: it seems like Taylor Sheridan, even when he's dealing with some of the biggest stars, because him and Kevin Costner had a very public blow-up.
4: Yep.
3: It seems like he's kind of a pain in the ass to work with. Because now there's another big star who's coming out and publicly talking trash.
5: Ooh,
3: about
5: I love this.
3: Ed Harris.
5: Oh.
3: So Ed Harris was on Dutton Ranch.
5: Yes.
3: And came out and said that he felt like it was misrepresented to him. He said he was misled by his role in Dutton Ranch.
5: Oh, well, that's a big
4: should have
5: problem.
4: Read your script more,
5: yeah,
4: bro.
5: Yeah, yeah. I would agree, Mahoney. How do you not know what your role is?
3: Well, he said that he felt like from the original scripts that his character, which is one of the bigger characters in Dutton Ranch, was going to have like a central type role. Like, he was going to be the star of it, and ended up being not the case, according to him.
5: Who cares? Did you get paid?
3: Well, yeah. But I mean,
4: did you get paid?
5: Did you get paid?
4: Did you get paid?
5: That sounds ego.
3: He's Ed Harris.
4: You're not
5: okay.
4: We're
5: on the same ship of Kevin Costner here.
3: I know. That's what I mean.
5: Is like, did no you get how paid? Lower your ego.
3: How big of a star are you? Where do you have to be, rather, in order for Taylor Sheridan to cater to you? And the answer is, it doesn't matter how big of a star you are.
4: Because Ed Harris is huge. Kevin Costner is huge.
3: Yes.
4: And, you know, I get it. Like, you may have creative differences, but then you didn't create the show or work that into your contract.

0: that you have a creative say.
1: But also, one of the things that I will point out that did not intend to be, I guess, in the way that it played out with Breaking Bad, right? Aaron Paul, he was just a tertiary character, and he blew the director off his socks.
0: Vince
1: and he
0: Gilligan
1: ended up being Vince
0: him.
1: Gilligan, yeah, and he ended up being a prolific part of the entire rest of the series.
2: Well, this is why it's so interesting to me, because Ed
1: just
2: Harris,
1: earn it? I don't know.
2: He's coming back, supposedly, for season number two, and he's been told that his character is going to have a larger role moving forward. But we've seen this before, because Kevin Costner thought that he could go to war with Taylor Sheridan and win.
1: So you took it public?
2: And Taylor Sheridan's just like, yeah, let's kill you off.
1: Yeah,
3: I think Kevin Costner was going to leave, and that's why they killed him off.
2: Yeah, I mean,
3: personally.
2: Maybe.
3: But, yeah. You know, it's interesting. But now, you know.
1: Because Kevin Costner was doing his own independent project that ended up flopping, and his ego got in the way. And
2: I forgot about that. What was that terrible movie
1: he
2: that
1: put,
2: he did?
1: Like, all of his money
3: There's
1: into
3: like, gonna,
1: a,
3: supposed
1: some
3: to be
1: weird
3: four,
1: movie.
2: Yes.
3: It's, four Westerns, which I like Kevin Costner Westerns, but that one just
2: I watched
3: not,
2: the first one, and it sucked.
3: Yeah.
2: I don't even know if they released the rest of them
3: they
2: or
3: haven't
2: not.
3: Yet.
2: I was like, don't waste your time. Dave and Mahoney.

0: Dave and Mahoney.
1: They have introduced the human refrigerator.
2: Ooh.
1: What is it's basically this? Just like a cooling booth.
3: Yeah, they got the produce and the dairy section at Costco.
1: I don't know if I should admit this. My toddler was complaining about how hot it was. I'm like, get in the fridge. And she did.
2: And she fit?
1: Yeah, it fit right in there. You had to take out the whole shelf.
2: Dave's sitting here shoving children in fridges.
1: It had a little Pepsi logo on the side. I don't know what the statute of limitations is on refrigerating a child, but would recommend
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6: 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Tyler Reddick, 4-1 to win the title. Ryan Blaney, +650. Kyle Larson, 8-1. Braves 3-2-11 over the Orioles yesterday at Camden Yards. 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
2: Okay.
1: I know.
2: Not that uncommon.
1: A Florida man was arrested after a sugar baby arrangement allegedly turned into a violent confrontation. This guy's 67 years old, and I don't want to say that he looks exactly like a stereotypical Florida guy, but you know, like one of those dudes who clearly has like been out in the sun for 200 years.
2: Uh-huh.
1: You know, the skin looks kind of leathery.
2: Mm-hmm. Smoked,
1: yeah,
2: probably.
1: Definitely looks like he smells like a pack of cigarettes. Yeah, that guy. He met a young lady on Tinder and offered a sugar baby dating arrangement that included money for her visit. Dinners and shopping. His whole thing was, not only will I pay you for your companionship, I also love to treat you and take you shopping.
3: Wonderful. Love that for her. And that was an arrangement that was consensual, that he wanted, that she was a... I mean, duh.
1: Yeah,
3: ahead and say yeah.
1: $1,000 for her just to show up and hang out, and he was going to take her shopping. But things didn't go exactly as planned. So during their first meeting, police say that O'Brien gave the woman some cash. I guess didn't give her the full $1,000, just gave her a portion of it.
2: Uh-huh.
1: She met him at his house, which, you know.
3: Don't do that. Don't do that, lady.
1: He bought it. I don't know how many years ago he bought his house, but it did list that he had bought the house for $270,000, which seems really, really low.
2: For if you've got like a sugar baby?
1: If you're offering somebody $1,000 just to show up.
2: I mean, yeah. I mean, if he bought that in the 80s for $270,000, it's probably worth $10 million now.
1: No. It wasn't that long ago, but it also was, you know, recent enough where you're like $270,000 has got to mean that that's not a very nice house because no one's buying a house.
3: Well, whatever. Was he supposed to have the money and then didn't?
1: Yeah, well, so he gave her some of the money when she showed up and then did take her shopping, but he took her shopping at a lingerie place, which she said did make him a little bit, made her a little bit uncomfortable before they went to dinner. And the woman reportedly got uncomfortable when they got back to the house. And that's when she was like, all right, I'm out. So she contacted her friends to come pick her up. And investigators say that after she got into her friend's vehicle and went to leave, that's when things went off the rails and he started following them in his pickup truck and started ramming their vehicle multiple times until it was disabled.
2: Jeez.
1: Yeah.
3: What a freak.
1: Yeah, so police say that he allegedly confronted a male passenger with a gun, threatened to kill him before the victim escaped.
3: Yeah, that's creepy. I mean, like, I do think that this is a really creepy story.
2: Just get a hooker, bro.
1: Right?
3: Yeah.
1: Like just the arrangement from the beginning. Not just like, well,
2: we have to wine and dine. You can take, hey, here's a secret. You could take hookers out to dinner also.
1: If you want to.
3: Yeah, but there's like I will say this, like, there's different women for different categories.
2: Sure, but he was clearly looking for something that she was not offering.
3: Yes.
2: And then got all butt hurt and
1: started ramming him with his truck.
2: Yeah. Bro, and you didn't even pay your full tab.
0: This is Dave and Mahoney.
4: You're awake. Barely. We're not here to help. We're here to make it loud enough that your hangover files a complaint.
5: Not coffee, but yeah, I'm awake now.
4: Mornings. Rockwell.

0: You know the songs, but can you name them when they sound this bad?
1: Bad.
0: It's Cover Your Ears on Dave and Mahoney.
2: Some of the biggest rock songs ever released. You are trying to figure out what they are with 30 seconds on the clock for each one of them. Chris is joining us today with his daughter, Olive. Chris, are you weaponizing your child against us?
3: Oh, my God.
2: Is that what's
3: Chris.
2: Going on here?
4: 100%.
5: It's going to work. We are a sucker. We are a sucker. Yeah.
3: What up, Olive?
2: Yeah.
4: Olive.
3: I was going to say, she's there. You're lying.
5: You're lying about having a kid. She's there. She's just in the background.
2: Chris is impotent. Tell us the truth.
5: Okay. Let's get to it.
2: First one here, 24,000 views. Here we go. 30 seconds.

0: Okay, JT Moore, that's pretty solid. Over to you, Chris and Olive. Do we know it?
1: Black Sabbath, War Pig.
0: Yes, sir.
2: One for one.
0: Okay, so the next one here is one of my favorite songs. Obviously, I'm not going to tell you what it is, from one of my favorite artists. It's got 132,000 views, and it is the hand fart version of this song.
3: Hand fart? People do that still?
0: Yeah, I guess so.
2: This man is an artist.
0: Here we go. A fartist.
3: Oh, my God.

0: No notes. That was perfect. Okay. Chris Olive, over to you.
1: CCR, Fortunate Son.
0: Yeah, man. Awesome.
1: That was good.
2: The tone on that was just immaculate.
0: I mean, one more time.
1: Jassy.
0: Just perfect, man. Just nailed it. Awesome.
2: Just a salute
0: that,
2: to you, my
0: That's
2: friend.
0: What we need more of on the internet. Okay. Yep. Lifelines are gone. You don't need them. You guys are doing fantastic. You can win it right here with a full point. It's got 4,000 views. Here we go. Hey!

0: allergic to chemicals.
1: What the hell, man? Okay.
2: What the hell? Did he get possessed?
1: Okay, Chris Olive, can you go 3 for 3?
3: Yeah, hard to handle, black crows.
1: Easy. Easy.
3: Oh, my God, that was so bad.
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2: They have introduced the human refrigerator.
3: Ooh.
2: What is this? It's basically just like a cooling booth.
4: Yeah, they got that's the produce and the dairy section at Costco.
2: I don't know if I should admit this. My toddler was complaining about how hot it was. I'm like, get in the fridge. And she did.
3: And she fit?
2: Yeah, it fit right in there. You had to take out the little shelf.
3: Dave's sitting here shoving children in fridges.
2: It had a little Pepsi logo on the side. I don't know what the statute of limitations is on refrigerating a child, but would recommend
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1: So for some reason, a former CNN news anchor, Brooke Baldwin, if you want to look her up, Mahoney,
2: has decided that you
1: do know who she is?
2: Yeah, of course.
1: Yeah. I mean, she's pretty big on CNN.
2: She was one of the main midday anchors on CNN for probably 10 years.
1: Yeah, so she's no longer doing that.
2: Very pretty woman.
1: She instead is just talking about her sex life.
2: Okay.
1: And I'm like, well, Brooke Baldwin, she's very attractive, but I don't know if anyone was asking for her just to start talking about her sex life and put out an essay about it, but I guess after she got divorced in 2023, she decided that she was going to start exploring some things.
2: As you should.
1: And she was writing about how she was, you know, getting interest from some high-profile potential partners, including a former world leader. She chose not to pursue that particular encounter.
2: I can guarantee you I know who that world leader was.
1: Who?
2: Justin Trudeau's bitch ass.
3: Yeah, I bet he went with Katy Perry instead.
2: Yeah, you bitch. Suck it, Canada.
1: Yeah, but she's just openly talking about it. So if you're interested in Brooke Baldwin's sex life, she's putting it all out there.
2: She said that I read this article because, you know, I'm a reader.
1: I like doing research for the show. I like essays.
2: And she said that one of the things that is interesting, you know, for her, sex is like oxygen.
1: Like oxygen.
3: Well, I do, which is so cliche. I'm sorry. That's so, like, cringe. But, I mean, like, I do think sex is important.
2: Well, yeah. But, I mean, if it is to her, you know, I'm not going to discount her feelings and her needs.
1: That's right. We're going to give you all the oxygen you need.
2: And she was tooting her own horn as well, she said. And she likes to think that she's pretty good at it. So, I like an empowered.
3: All right,
2: I love an empowered woman.
3: Okay.
1: Get it, Brooke.
3: I mean, like, you know what's so funny about this is, like, yeah, I'm sure all of that is true. But is she just putting this out there because she has the ability to, like, write a book about this and this is just the way she's trying to get men?
2: No, I don't think she's trying to get men. I think she's just out here writing about what's going on in her life. She's having, like, here's the thing. She's, like, in her early 40s,
1: no,
2: I believe.
1: Later 40s, 47 now. Okay. Yeah.
2: Still early 40s.
1: Yeah, she's still young.
3: It's literally almost the end of 40s.
2: She looks like she's in her early 40s.
3: There we go.
2: But, you know, that's a time, and, you know, for a lot of people who, you know, there's a lot of men around that age, too, and they don't get second looks when they're, like, you know, jacked up on TV and out here trying to bang everything. So good for her.
1: Yeah, I mean, she's just very candid about it. And, I mean, you think that, you know, she's done with her, like, news anchoring career, which she probably
2: is,
1: right?
2: But news has changed. People are sexual beings. People have lives. You're like, I don't want my news people to be robots.
1: Yeah, but we also don't want them to be, you know, like, super creepy like some of them have turned out to be.
3: No,
1: like Matt Lauer.
3: I need professionalism in some categories. And I'm not sitting here saying that, like, to not be human, but we do need some sort of professionalism to be maintained on, like, CNN.
2: She's out of CNN now, so she's doing her own thing.
3: Major media networks need to have some sense of professionalism. We need to keep that politically as well.
1: Yeah, like, but also, like, we I think this is a swing in the other direction that is necessary because...
3: Then be a YouTuber. You're not a journalist. Be a YouTuber.
2: That's not true.
3: Okay.
2: I disagree with that. You can talk about your personal life and still be a journalist without
3: a
2: doubt.
3: So you want somebody who's talking about the presidential election to also talk about how great she is in bed?
2: Yes.
1: Yeah. Hell yeah.
2: Okay,
3: guys,
2: I wanted to hear that from Edward R. Murrow. Yeah. You know, like, I wanted to hear that from Walter Cronkite.
3: You're not being
2: I want
3: real.
2: To see.
1: I want Brian Williams to just whip it out.
2: Yeah.
3: Okay.
2: What that hog do?
0: That's a wrap. Well, it's about time. 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
1: Oh, my God!
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Okay, Mondays are already a struggle, but Mondays after a week off are even worse. Like, I am still trying to get into work mode.

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1: Dave and Mahoney.
2: They have introduced the human refrigerator.
3: Ooh.
2: What it's is basically this? Just like a cooling booth.
1: Yeah, they got nice. That's the produce and the dairy section at Costco.
2: I don't know if I should admit this. My toddler was complaining about how hot it was. I'm like, get in the fridge. And she did.
3: And she fit?
2: Yeah, it fit right in there. You had to take out the little shelf.
3: Dave's sitting here shoving children in fridges.
2: It had a little Pepsi logo on the side. I don't know what the statute of limitations is on refrigerating a child, but would recommend
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0: Dave and Mahoney.
1: They have introduced the human refrigerator.
2: Ooh.
1: What it's is basically this? Just like a cooling booth.
3: Yeah, they got nice. That's the produce and the dairy section at Costco.
1: I don't know if I should admit this. My toddler was complaining about how hot it was. I'm like, get in the fridge. And she did.
2: And she fit?
1: Yeah, it fit right in there. You had to take out the little shelf.
2: Dave's sitting here shoving children in fridges.
1: It had a little Pepsi logo on the side. I don't know what the statute of limitations is on refrigerating a child, but would recommend
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with me because you look so fine that I really want to make you mine. I say you look so fine that I really want to make you mine. 4, 5, 6, come on and get your kicks. 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

I said, are you gonna be my girl? 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

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It's Lisa here with you back from vacation. We had 46 people at our family reunion. Family Olympics, nonstop food, way too many drinks, and somehow zero arguments with my sister. Honestly, I should have bought a lottery ticket on the way home because that kind of luck doesn't happen twice.

0: Dave and Mahoney.
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1: What it's is basically this? 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
1: I don't know if I should admit this. 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
1: Yeah, it fit right in there. 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
2: Dave's sitting here shoving children in fridges.
1: It had a little Pepsi logo on the side. 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

So a new survey says the most stressful number of kids to have is 3. As a mom of 5, I'm not sure it's the number of kids that's stressful. It's when they all need something at exactly the same time. Parents, you know what I'm talking about. 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

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It's Lisa here with you. Hopefully you're having a fantastic Monday. If not, hopefully this gem will help.

So my family takes beach vacations very seriously. We had family Olympics. That included human hungry hippos in the pool, water balloon dodgeball, and an egg drop challenge from the third floor. Turns out we're all way more competitive than we'd like to admit, but it was a blast.

0: 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Dave and
1: Mahoney. They have introduced the human refrigerator.
2: Ooh.
1: What is this? It's basically just like a cooling booth.
3: Yeah, they got the produce and the dairy section at Costco.
1: I don't know if I should admit this. My toddler was complaining about how hot it was. I'm like, get in the fridge. And she did.
2: And she fit?
1: Yeah, it fit right in there. You had to take out the little shelf.
2: Dave's sitting here shoving children in fridges.
1: It had a little Pepsi logo on the side. I don't know what the statute of limitations is on refrigerating a child, but would recommend
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3: Ooh.
2: What? It's basically just like a cooling booth.
4: Yeah, they got that's the produce and the dairy section at Costco.
2: I don't know if I should admit this. 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And she did.
3: And she fit?
2: Yeah, it fit right in there. 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
3: Dave's sitting here shoving children in fridges.
2: It had a little Pepsi logo on the side. 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
9: 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Currently, Denny Hamlin plus 160 to win the Cup Series title. Tyler Reddick 4-1. Ryan Blaney plus 650. Kyle Larson 8-1. Atlanta Braves 3-2 at 11 yesterday over the Orioles to win that series finale at Camden Yards. The Braves on the road today at the Mets. Martin Perez for Atlanta minus 115. Zach Thornton for the Mets minus 105. 8.5 under the total. And Cameron Young 10-1 to win the Rocket Classic at the Detroit Golf Club. 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

Lisa here with you on Rock 105, Carolina's Pure Rock. You know, if I was still at the beach right now, I'd probably be opening my first beer. Or second or third right about now.

say idle hands are the devil's playground. If that's the case, then we're going to need an exorcism before the day's over. Rock 105.5.

Okay. Can some of you crazy drivers, like, tone it down? I have seen some crazy driving this weekend. Passing on curves into oncoming traffic, using turn lanes to blow past cars, motorcycles doing what had to be 100 miles an hour. I get it, we're all in a hurry, but slow down.

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2: What? 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
2: Yeah, it fit right in there. You had to take out the little shelf.
3: Dave's sitting here shoving children in fridges.
2: It had a little Pepsi logo on the side. 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

0: can't stop the spirits when I need you. 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
1: Lisa here with you on Carolina's Pure Rock, Rock 105. So it's definitely back to reality as this evening I have a football meeting at my son's high school. I have back-to-school shopping to do. So, yeah, it's back to reality.

I am out of here. Thanks for hanging out with me right here on Rock 105, Carolina's Pure Rock. Ro is up next. I will see y'all tomorrow. Bye, guys.

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1: They have introduced the human refrigerator.
2: Ooh.
1: What it's is basically this? Just like a cooling booth.
3: Yeah, they got the produce and the dairy section at Costco.
1: I don't know if I should admit this. My toddler was complaining about how hot it was. I'm like, get in the fridge. And she did.
2: And she fit?
1: Yeah, it fit right in there. You had to take out the little shelf.
2: Dave's sitting here shoving children in fridges.
1: It had a little Pepsi logo on the side. I don't know what the statute of limitations is on refrigerating a child, but would recommend
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One of my favorite things about San Diego Comic-Con is it's so massive. So much happens. You're still getting updates like days later. Green Jay surprised everyone at the Nimrods pop-up.

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2: What it's is basically this? Just like a cooling booth.
4: 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That's the produce and the dairy section at Costco.
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3: Dave's sitting here shoving children in fridges.
2: It had a little Pepsi logo on the side. 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

So excited. Linkin Park is getting a star on the Hollywood Walk of Fame next year, but a little emotional too, because it's not going to be the same without Chester. But I know they'll probably do their best to pay tribute to him, but I'm just so excited for them. It's been a long time coming. It's Rock 105.

Rock 105, I'm Ro. Happy Monday. I only went to one day of GalaxyCon over the weekend, and I am struggling still. I'm so tired. I don't know how y'all did it for like 4 days straight, but props to y'all if you did.

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I'm Ro. Welcome to this Monday edition of the Request Rewind, hanging out in the early 2000s to kick things off with Buck Cherry.

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2: What it's is basically this? Just like a cooling booth.
4: Yeah, they got nice. That's the produce and the dairy section at Costco.
2: I don't know if I should admit this. 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
2: Yeah, it fit right in there. 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
5: Dave's sitting here shoving children in fridges.
2: It had a little Pepsi logo on the side. 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

A little icky thump, white stripes on Carolina's P-Rock, Rock 105. 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
1: What it's is basically this? Just like a cooling booth.
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1: I don't know if I should admit this. 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
1: Yeah, it fit right in there. 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
2: Dave's sitting here shoving children in fridges.
1: It had a little Pepsi logo on the side. 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
5: Braves over the Orioles 3-2 yesterday at Camden Yards. Atlanta today opens up a series of the New York Mets. Martin Perez for the Braves -115. Perez 6-6, a 3.38 ERA. Zach Thornton on the hill for the Mets -105. Thornton 1-1, a 1.93 ERA. 8.5 under the total. Corey Heim won the Brickyard 400 yesterday, the NASCAR Cup Series off until Sunday, August 9th, with the Iowa Speedway, Iowa Corn 350. Denny Hamlin +160 to win the Cup Championship. Tyler Reddick 4-1. Ryan Blaney +650. And Cameron Young, the 10-1 favorite to win the Rocket Classic this week at the Detroit Golf Club. 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

I'm Ro. It's Rock 105. Not sure if you've been on Western in Jacksonville lately, but it's now the Chicken Strip because there's a chicken restaurant like every 2 feet. But what a perfect place to celebrate National Chicken Finger Day.

Y'all know I love those quirky holidays. Not only is it National Chicken Finger Day, it's also Take Your Houseplants for a Walk Day. I guess if you have one of those little wagons, you can just like pull them around, unless you're like my friend and you have 1,000. You might have to take a couple trips. Stand

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0: gets your head banging, crowd surfing, stage diving place in cyberspace.
1: Thank you. Good night.
0: It's the concert calendar and a whole lot more. Yeah. My Rock 100.

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I've already had one Alani, and I'm contemplating having another one because I can't function today at all. The struggle is real. It's Rock 105.

0: It's Dave and Mahoney. 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
1: What? It's basically just like a cooling booth.
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1: I don't know if I should admit this. 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
4: And she fit?
1: Yeah, it fit right in there. You had to take out the little shelf.
4: Dave's sitting here shoving children in fridges.
1: It had a little Pepsi logo on the side. I don't know what the statute of limitations is on refrigerating a child, but would recommend
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0: 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They're going to be in Raleigh in a couple of months. Don't want to miss that show. 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
3: It had a little Pepsi logo on the side. 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
2: What is this? It's basically just like a cooling booth.
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2: Yeah, it fit right in there. 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
3: Dave's sitting here shoving children in fridges.
2: It had a little Pepsi logo on the side. 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
2: What? It's basically just like a cooling booth.
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2: It had a little Pepsi logo on the side. 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
1: They have introduced the human refrigerator.
2: Ooh.
1: What it's is basically this? Just like a cooling booth.
3: Yeah, they got nice. That's the produce and the dairy section at Costco.
1: I don't know if I should admit this. My toddler was complaining about how hot it was. I'm like, get in the fridge. And she did.
2: And she fit?
1: Yeah, it fit right in there. You had to take out the little shelf.
2: Dave's sitting here shoving children in fridges.
1: It had a little Pepsi logo on the side. 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
4: 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But to get more, we have to do less. Less littering, that is. Make it your nature to trash your trash and keep NC clean. And we'll all have more reasons to love North Carolina. Litter less, get more. 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